News 24 will be back after this short break. News 24 will be back after this short break.

News 24 will be back after this short break. News 24 will be back after this short break.

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We'll be back after this short break. 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We'll be back after this short break.

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We'll be back after this short break.

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We'll be back after this short break. 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

Welcome back. The wonderful Kel Richards coming up. But first, my panel, let's bring them in. Shadow Minister for Defence Personnel, Phil Thompson, and One Nation Senator, Sean Bell. Well, Phil, I tell you, the veterans crowd, they're only getting crankier.

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1: Welcome back. Joining me, as he does every Wednesday, broadcaster Kel Richards. Kel, before we get into the words, we're going to mark the passing today, the sad passing of Dolly Parton, 80 years of age. I'm a huge fan. I love Jolene. I love Islands in the Stream, the Kenny Rogers version with her. But she used to have this saying, and I love this saying. She said, I never worry if someone calls me a dumb blonde. She says, because I know I'm not dumb and I'm certainly not a blonde. Did you have a favourite song?
2: She actually wrote a song called Coat of Many Colours, which I think is a brilliant little song. And if you don't know it, it's worth checking it out.
1: All right, let's get into the words. Julie, and I want to know this one too. Julie says, why is a long distance called a country mile? Is that different from a city mile?
2: Well, the expression goes back to 1661. And in those days, it felt as though it was believed that a country mile was a longer distance than an urban mile. What is unclear is whether it really was a different number or whether it simply subjectively felt longer travelling in the country. It could have been either of those. The experts are not settled on this. But it might actually have been a different distance. 350 years ago, before measurements were standardised, a mile could have meant not 1,760 yards as it did in the city. It might have been longer in the bush. So that's quite possible.
1: All right, tomorrow night, please watch the program. I'm going to return to the issue of the Brumbies. We're going to get an update from someone who's fighting hard for the Brumbies. But I guess that causes me the query. This one's come from me. Where does the word Brumbie come from, Kel?
2: Well, as you know, it means wild horses that have descended from escaped stock. There are four theories, and I'll very quickly list the four theories for you. One is it's a corruption of an Irish name for a small horse or a colt. I think that's unlikely. The second is that it's a corruption of a person's name, a lieutenant or major Brumbie whose horses escaped and started the whole breed. The third is it's a corruption of the name of a Queensland cattle station named Baramba, where all the stock horses escaped when the owner went broke. And the fourth, which is the most likely one, is that it comes from an Aboriginal word Barambi, which meant wild. In 1896, Banjo Patterson commented on this, and he said he thought it came from the Aboriginal word. He was commenting on a New South Wales Supreme Court judge who heard about, in the case he was sitting on, Brumbie horses. And he said, as only a judge can say, well, who is this Brumbie and where is his run? And Patterson wrote this wonderful little bush ballad about Brumbie's run. Out beyond the western pines, beneath the setting sun, no survey mark defines the bounds of Brumbie's run. It's a wonderful poem. And he's saying it really comes from that Aboriginal source word.
1: We don't do enough poetry recitation anymore. I love it. Hey, a bull's roar. Alison wants to know, bull's roar, where's that one come from?
2: This is ours. This is an Australian invention coined by us. Clever Aussies again. First recorded in 1936 and appeared, so quite recently, and appeared first in print in an Adelaide newspaper called The Chronicle. It means near, and it's always used in the negative. You know, not within a bull's roar, not near, not close. Not certain why. The implication is a bull's roar is not very loud and can't be heard very far.
1: Thank you, Kel. Lovely to have your company as always. Tomorrow night, as I mentioned, we'll get back into the issue of our beautiful Brumbies and what's happening up in our high country. That's it for me. I'll see you then. Up next, James McPherson filling in for Andrew Bolt.

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1: It's our favourite time of the week to talk to our favourite person around the world. It is none other than the wonderful Megyn Kelly. Megyn, lovely to see you, mate.
2: Great to be here.
1: Well, sadly, we begin with the loss of Dolly Parton today, somebody who seems to be absolutely universally loved. 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
2: I mean, I just don't think there are that many figures in the world who

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0: Another contract I didn't.
1: Here we go again.
0: Unbelievable. After the break, as we said earlier, Dolly Parton, of course, died overnight at the age of 80. We'll pay tribute and talk about our favourite songs from Dolly Parton after these messages.
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0: 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Marina, thank you. Still ahead here on First Edition, Spain's famous La Tomatina kicks off. If you don't like tomatoes, look away now.
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